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0: Mm-hmm. I don't, and then he took like an incredible villain turn. I mean, what an origin story from Wembanyama. We're all watching his villain arc together. But I don't know why we're not having a conversation about Jalen Brunson being the face of the league. He is of smaller stature, which is obviously always relatable to the regular fan. And he just won a championship. He just won a championship in New York, the number one market in our country, maybe the entire world. He's very easy to like. Character-wise, he's tremendous. He takes less money. Why isn't Jalen Brunson the face of the league?
1: I think he's too easy to like. I think he's too easy, generally. Like, he's not...
0: He's got a great story with his father.
1: He's
0: training
1: very sweet.
0: Him from a young age.
1: He seems very sweet. He seems like an excellent guy. Him and his adorable wife and
0: so
1: their high school love story.
0: So basically, he has to be a
1: jerk? I think that you need to have a little bit more of the superstar flair, right? Like, you just referenced Wemby as a villain. I mean, I think that ultimately works for him. I think personality-wise, I could see that face still being Ant Edwards one day because of that personality. And he's got that superstar X factor that I don't know. Jalen Brunson is that dude, but I don't know if you can attribute the X factor to him the same way. So maybe that's why people don't talk about it. Or maybe it's just because nobody believed in it and everybody's shocked that he's there. And he is that good. Coming up next here, you can weigh in. 888-SAY-ESPN. Who is the American player that you would build a team around?
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8: Over to left field. 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
3: A walk-off homer in the bottom of the 14th inning. 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
3: Hammer to left field. 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Mike Trout, how's that to start the season?
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3: Oh, my goodness. 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Giancarlo Stanton and the American League with one swing has tied it up.
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3: Judge back some more. Leaping and he caught it. Out of here. Mookie Betts. Shohei Ohtani.
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3: 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Repeat champions for the first time in baseball in 25 years. The Dodgers are World Series champs.
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9: A walk-off homer in the bottom of the 14th inning. 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
9: 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Out of here. Mookie Betts. 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
1: Hey, it's Michelle Smallman, and coming up Friday, the vibes around the Dallas Cowboys are extremely high right now. 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
1: It is Unsportsmanlike here on ESPN Radio, presented by Progressive Insurance. We are having so much fun this morning with the great Freddie Coleman, who is in studio with us here in New York City because he was at the Knicks parade yesterday. Oh, at least he and I both attempted to get to the Knicks parade yesterday.
2: True words there.
1: But it was kind of a relief yesterday for not only New York, but for the Knicks, because they had a lot of pressure on them heading into this season, Freddie. When you get to the Eastern Conference Finals last year, which is the furthest you had made it in the tournament in 25 years.

0: gonna eat you, baby.
1: Look,
0: leave these soccer fans alone, Pat.
1: I'm not picking on soccer fans. We do this in sports all the time. We did this with baseball. Everyone's like, oh, don't touch baseball. Baseball is sacrilegious to change baseball. They changed it, and it was great. Everyone loves it.
2: You know what, Pat? Pause off the beautiful game, okay?
1: I think it's not unreasonable that you ask for three matches to not end in a tie in the greatest tournament that we have in sports.
3: People hate ties in the NFL, too.
1: Yeah,
3: I think it's just like an anti-tie, not an anti-soccer thing.
1: We didn't like the overtime rules in college football. We changed it, and they're great, and everyone loves it.
0: They drink beer out of dirty shoes. Leave these people alone, Pat.
3: They're not leaving him alone.
1: They're yelling at me for being a dumb American, and all I'm saying is...
0: Well, you started it.
1: I just think that it's not an unreasonable ask. That's all I'm saying.
2: I'm mad at Pat.
1: No, why
0: it's an unreasonable
1: ask. Why is it unreasonable?
0: Because...
1: It's three matches in the group stage.
0: Because where were you 2 years ago when games were ending in ties? Like,
2: yeah, where were you, Pat?
0: That's the thing, Pat.
2: Yeah.
0: It's like all of a sudden you want to parachute into the World Cup.
1: I'm not parachuting into anything.
0: But you are.
1: I'm not trying to...
0: You waited until the World Cup and be like, hey, guys, you know what stinks? Ties in soccer.
1: Yeah, well,
0: let's get rid of them.
1: No, not ties. Well, ties in the World Cup specifically. I don't care. Do whatever you want. The like EFL or whatever. I don't care about that.
3: But that's what Nuno's
1: saying. That's your whole other thing.
2: EPL.
0: It's the EPL.
1: Whatever it is.
0: So I'd say that the Empire Football League with the Marlboro Shamrocks taking on the Pat Costello Pennsylvanians.
2: I love classic, like, watch a soccer once. Ties suck.
0: They got to pick on
1: that's
0: people.
1: That's three matches in the world in whatever. I'm right.
0: No, you're not.
2: Next one, Pat.
1: I don't believe in airplane mode.
2: Excuse me?
0: Okay.
1: Yeah. Have you ever used airplane mode? Do you put your phone in airplane mode when you get on a plane? I've never done it.
3: Yes, every time.
2: I do it every time.
1: I don't think it matters.
0: I'm
1: just don't believe
0: cold,
1: it.
0: So it doesn't really matter.
1: You're telling me that if I don't put my phone in airplane mode, I'm taking this whole plane down? I'm not buying it. We haven't figured this out yet. It's 2026. Come on. We need airplane mode still?
0: As someone who gets on a plane, it gets comfortable, and next thing you know, I'm looking at the inside of my eyelids.
1: Is your phone on airplane mode while you're sleeping?
0: My phone is off. Period. Done. Off.
2: You turn it off?
0: I turn it off. Yep. Completely off.
1: I think that's crazier than not putting it in airplane mode.
2: I agree.
0: Why is it crazier? I'm not flying the plane. No one needs to contact me.
2: No, but the fact that you can automatically sleep on a plane and don't need any distractions or devices is pretty rare, Freddie.
0: Yeah. Yeah,
1: not a podcast.
0: I'm that guy.
2: Nothing.
0: Nothing.
2: Not the Unsportsmanlike podcast, which you should be listening to, by the way.
0: I usually do, but if I'm on a plane, I'm listening to the Freddie Snore podcast.
3: So if you're
2: that's a skill.
3: If you're on a plane,
2: sleeping on a plane is a skill.
0: It is.
3: And the transmission or some kind of communication issue happens. Mm-hmm. Now we know why. It's because Pat's wireless signal is interfering with whatever. You know, air traffic control needs to communicate to the plane, and Pat's signal is getting in the way.
1: I find it hard to believe that I'm the only one on the plane that's not putting my phone in airplane mode.
3: I think most people do.
1: I don't think so.
2: Most people do.
1: I don't think so. I think a lot of people don't.
0: Michelle, most people do.
2: You know, sometimes in life, it's cool to take a risk. You know when I don't want to risk anything is when I'm 30,000 feet in the air.
0: Exactly.
2: And if the pilot is telling me put it in airplane mode,
0: put in there.
2: Aye, Captain.
0: Yep.
2: I will comply.
0: Me too.
1: I feel like since cell phones have existed, they're like, put in airplane mode. When has anyone ever taken down a plane with a phone?
0: Don't put that out there into the ether.
1: I'm just saying.
3: They don't because they put
1: it
3: in airplane mode.
0: Don't put that out there.
1: I'm not putting it out there. I'm just saying. I don't think airplane mode's real.
2: Next one, Pat.
1: You know people bring blankets to the movie theaters?
2: Ew.
1: I'm very against this.
2: Ew.
1: I think this is ridiculous.
0: Why are they doing that?
2: And then they bring it back in their house?
1: Yeah, they're just bringing them, watching the movie, kicked back with a blanket in the movie theater. I think this is disgusting and weird. And if someone's sitting next to me with a blanket, I'm moving seats if possible.
3: I've seen people with pillows. It's getting out of control.
2: Pillows?
0: Yes. Pillows.
3: They literally like nestle up like they're on their couch. I'm like, this is not your home.
0: That's not a no. That's a hell no. Seriously.
2: And then you bring the pillow back into your house?
0: To the crib.
3: Yeah, it's nasty. Yeah.
2: Who knows what's on those community seats in the theater?
0: I don't want to know.
2: And then you're going to bring it back to your house?
0: Michelle, there's certain mysteries that should stay a mystery. This is one of them.
1: Look, if you want to curl up with a blanket and watch a movie, great. Do it at home. Don't bring your blanket into a public space. It's weird.
2: I'm kind of sick of people treating community spaces like their living room.
0: I know.
2: Have some respect and decorum for your fellow person.
0: Salute. Cosign.
2: Right? Pillows and blankets at the movie theater?
0: Humans.
2: What are we doing here?
0: Humans.
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1: 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The New York Knicks are NBA champions.
23: What if this is the beginning of a run in a back-to-back championship for the New York Knicks? Why can't that happen?
24: Usually when teams win, it's the teams that we think have a long runway. We thought Denver did, we thought Oklahoma City did, and none of them even made it back to the finals.
25: This Knicks team, barring injury, is going to be basically who you have to go through to get out of the Eastern Conference for probably the next at least two or three seasons.
26: I got a honey, it's a honey. I'm from New York, New York.
2: Freddie, you are from New York. Freddie Coleman, the great Freddie Coleman, with me, Michelle Smallman, on Unsportsmanlike, presented by Progressive Insurance. And because Freddie Coleman is from New York, we are blessed with him in studio because he wanted to come experience the parade yesterday. Mm-hmm.
0: And boy, did we experience it from the outside looking in. But for me and my wife, it was worth it just to be in the vibe of the city. It was completely worth it.
2: it was worth it. And we're going to do a little story time here about what we experienced from the parade yesterday. And, of course, hear from the hero of the hour,

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0: And we're back on radio. Yes, 26 years ago today, the Lakers beat the Indiana Pacers.
1: Wow.
0: And Shaquille O'Neal won the finals MVP 10 years ago today. So by the way, Rich Eisen Show, everybody. Hi, I'm Andrew. Welcome back. Not that you went anywhere.
1: So dominant that year.
0: 10 years ago today, what happened? I mean, a lot of things happened, I would assume. But June 19, 2016. Anybody? LeBron James chased down Andre Iguodala, pinned the ball against the backboard. Kyrie Irving hit a three with about 52 seconds remaining.
1: Sick.
0: And then eventually Maurice Spates bricked a three from the corner, but it wouldn't have mattered. It was a four-point game at that point. The Cavaliers run off the bench, and your Cleveland Cavaliers win the first championship for the city of Cleveland since Jim Brown's 1964 NFL championship with the Browns. It was an NFL championship, kids.
2: Cleveland!
0: A Super Bowl.
2: This is for you.
0: There were NFL championships before the Super Bowl. Just so you know, kids. Who are the teams that have never won a Super Bowl? They had NFL championships before they gave it a cute name.
1: Yeah, hey, Andrew.
0: Nobody cares about the Super Bowl.
1: Nobody cares about those.
0: Unfortunately. Yeah, I'm just saying. In 2016, yes, today, on this day, 10 years ago today, the Cavaliers won a championship. And right now, that team is back together for a reunion in Scotland.
2: Yeah, it's pretty cool.
1: Yeah, their Instagrams have been awesome. Yeah.
0: Also, are you watching This Was SportsCenter with Rich?
1: Should be.
0: You should be. Because really, it's amazing. So many people are telling me, hey, have you seen this? Here's a new episode, the latest episode. Here's a clip with Linda Cohn.
3: That's what I loved about SportsCenter.
4: Yes.
3: Certainly back in our day, you know,
4: with the Emmys.
3: 96. And when we were there for the so-called golden age, is that it was about infotainment. It was about informing. It was about entertaining. It was about you having your style.
4: Yeah.
5: Charles Barkley, he's not retiring. The Sugar Ray Leonard of the NBA is staying and he's playing. After a 90-minute meeting today with league officials, Barkley was advised to, shall we say, make lifestyle adjustments. So incidents like throwing a person through a window, no matter who is at fault, does not happen again.
3: Me having my style, boom, we're on the same set together.
6: Coming up on the show, Miller time means downtime, and also youth was served at the Lipton as long as the iced tea wasn't from Long Island. But we're going to start off with the place with the Island Green, the TPC.
5: Yeah, golf first.
3: Seeing how that smashes together, you know, me with Stewart.
4: Yes.
3: And Dan with Keith, and you worked with absolutely everyone.
5: Hey, glad you're with us. We were getting a bit lonely. That's Reese Davis. I'm Linda Cohn.
6: Along with Linda Cohn, I'm Steve Levy.
5: Teamed with John Anderson, and I am Linda Cohn.
7: Along with Linda Cohn, I'm Gary Miller.
8: With Linda Cohn, I'm Dan Patrick.
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10: Alongside Linda Cohn, I am Stuart Scott.
5: That is Rich Eisen, and I'm Linda Cohn.
4: Full disclosure, I was a little jealous because I always wanted a regular co-anchor because I thought that's what made you and Stuart great.
6: Nice outfit. Who's your talent?
4: You know, Dan and Keith, great.
8: Wait till you get a load of what Jason Kidd did tonight against the Spurs.
11: We kid you not.
4: Because it's like playing tennis. When you have the same doubles partner, you know where to be, when to be.
0: Mm.
4: Same with co-anchoring SportsCenter. You know when to pause, when to laugh, when to create. The yin and the yang, all of it. And although I've worked with so many great people, and you're right, I think not only have I done the most sports centers, obviously I've worked with the most many different people, many
3: probably
4: different the most ever.
3: I don't know where they would keep those metrics.
4: Early on in my career, I started counting, and then I stopped because it was like, give me a headache.
3: What number were you up to?
4: I stopped at 32, because meaning I couldn't take it anymore. It just went on and on and on. But in a way, that made me a better sports center anchor. Because I had to, everything you said, I had to kind of adjust to my partners, let them be them.
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0: And it is pretty cool, man. I'm not kidding when I say everyone is talking about it. I was in Cleveland for minicamp last week, and a bunch of my friends there were talking about the Dan Patrick episode, the first one to drop, right? I believe.
1: Yeah, Dan was first.
0: Okay, and then Linda is the latest, which is, it's awesome. You can watch on Disney Plus, the ESPN app, or the Rich Eisen Show YouTube page. Listen wherever you get your podcasts. It is presented by Gusto. Do we know who's up next on This is SportsCenter. Do we know you?
1: Yeah, Chris Fowler next week. And
0: Chris Fowler.
1: And then season finale, Craig Kilborn.
0: Fantastic. By the way, loved when Jeremy Schapp was in here earlier this week. That was fantastic. Awesome. Coming up, Alan Shipnuck right around the corner. We'll get a U.S. Open update.
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0: Angeles, we have the FIFA World Cup in 26, but LA 28 and flag football, the open question about NFL players and their participation after the Fanatics Tom Brady-led football game here a couple of months ago. A lot of us came away going, maybe this flag thing, not for the NFL players. However, check out what the commissioner of the National Football League, Roger Goodell, had to say to Susie on Women's Sports Now.
1: Do you envision NFL players, either current or legends, playing in the Olympics in flag football?
2: Absolutely. We approved it a year ago. And I've had a lot of players that have said, we want to participate in that. It sets up really well because it's before camps. It'll be the first week of the Olympics next year. Listen, there's these players are competitors, and they love the big stage. And to win a gold medal or any medal is something I think they would all treasure. And they talk about it all the time. So I absolutely believe we're going to have players in the Olympics. Active players, and probably some retired players.
0: Again, the Commissioner Roger Goodell with Susie. That's Women's Sports Now. New episodes every Thursday, 6 p.m. Eastern Time across ESPN digital platforms. Look at that fantastic cast and crew. I was at the game, the Fanatics game, where people walked away going, man, this is not cool. This ain't going to work. And actually, was there with the commissioner for a while talking about what we were seeing down in the field, which was the professional flag guys just running up and down the field and destroying the NFL players because it is a different game. I was down in the field for practice the day before here in Los Angeles before the game, the Friday. And actually, look, Kyle Juszczyk on the screen. He walked off the field and I said, how is it out there? It was hot that day. It was just NFL guys practicing against NFL guys. And he goes, I don't know what this is, but it isn't football. And that wasn't a slam. It's a different game. It's more like lacrosse. Memorial Day weekend, a couple of weeks ago, did you guys watch the NCAA lacrosse Final Four? Always a great tournament. Always. Hats off to the Orange for making it further than we had had in a while. A lot of backwards passing. A lot of go into the zone, test, flip it back. Go into the zone, test, flip it back. A lot of games. It's not football. It's an entirely different sport. Saquon Barkley cannot run through you. He can't. He's got to run around you. It's better for the kick returner type.
3: Yeah, shit.
0: The guy that can make people miss in space type. Just having Tom Brady stand back there and pick people apart, that don't work. Joe Burrow standing back there picking people apart, it does not work. NFL players will be there because NFL players, as Roger Goodell, need to be there. Just said need to be there. All right. The NFL was behind this push, understandably, to get flag football into the games. Not the only force here, but was certainly part of the effort. NFL players are going to be there, I guarantee you. But Team USA is going to win with a roster that is predominantly professional flag players because we are the best. We Americans here and we will win. But NFL guys are going to be on that team because they have to, right? For the growth of the game. And some will bring amazing value. But you're better suited for Kevontae Turpin, have him in the game, right? Than you are a Saquon Barkley. Just the way it's going to be. Way it has to be. And what Roger was saying there about the calendar, flag football is the first week of the games. And the tournament itself is only like 6-7 days. It's not going to go 2.5 weeks. They jammed it into the front of the schedule so that guys can do this and not miss training camp. Because there's this idea that, well, teams aren't going to let guys out of training camp. They're not going to have to miss training camp. The schedule's set up that way. Now, the question is, after watching Joe Burrow get his pants pulled down, literally, not figuratively, and hitting the turf, trying to avoid getting a flag pulled, will NFL players want their guys to play? And technically, they have to let them, but it's only like one guy per team. So it's not going to be as big of an issue as truly everybody thinks. Coming up, The Hall of Famer, Joe Thomas, right around the corner.
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7: Man, them poster racks were awesome, though. 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
17: 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Quote, he has focused on wanting to be a member of the Miami Heat. Oh, Windhorst, you've never sounded sexier. Whisper that sweet sexiness into my ears. Windy's going to be so creeped out.
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0: He's like a Marvel character.
1: He sure is.
0: I mean, he is built in a lab. Did you see the Kyle Hamilton NFL 100 thing?
1: No.
0: Kyle Hamilton, the Ravens safety, who's on the NFL Top 100. That's about to drop. That they're bringing that back. Offseason programming at NFL Network. Always good stuff.
1: Yep.
0: And there's a quote in there from Kyle Hamilton. He's on camera talking about Myles Garrett. And he basically says, like, if the aliens attack Earth and they say, like, bring us your best human to defend the planet, we would offer them Myles Garrett.
1: I think that's a...
0: Like, this is our best human.
1: Yeah.
0: To defend the planet. Here.
1: I'm good with that.
0: And then hope the aliens will back down, basically, is what he says. Putting words in his mouth and paraphrasing kind of sort of what he says. All right, coming up, two things. There are six quarterback questions and or competitions in the NFL. In other words, we don't know who would play week one as we sit here today. What are those six? And is there a seventh? And how old is Sauce Gardner? That's not a trick question. Or maybe it is. It's the Rich Eisen Show. Today, not with Rich.
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11: Man, them poster racks were awesome, though. They had, like, Bo Jackson, you know, with the baseball bat over his shoulder pads, right? Yeah. And just looking jacked. And then it'd be Elle McPherson.
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12: Grateful Dead. 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
12: 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Jesus. I apologize.
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0: You went really high on that one.
1: We're back on the Rich Eisen Show just talking about this thing where Sauce Gardner says he's 24 and all the websites say he's 25. He finds it funny. He says, my passport, my driver's license. Look, guys, look, really, I'm 24. He's laughing about it. But we compared it to an NBA story. It's in The Athletic here where Buddy Hield a couple of years ago when he was with the Kings. He threw a 26th birthday party, like everyone could see, like at the party, 26. And like the Kings and NBA.com have him at 25. He's like, it's not my fault.
2: I'm inclined to believe the NFL.
1: Why would Sauce Gardner lie about his age? I mean, why does anyone lie about their age? Obviously. Danny Almonte, line one. People lie about their age.
2: Bothered at that.
1: Right? It happens. Why an NFL player who's been in the league, who already has his second contract?
2: Yeah.
1: I don't think he's lying. I think it's a mix-up. Probably something off a college website from years ago.
2: Feels like a mix-up.
1: I don't know.
2: The NFL goes to great depths to find out all of the information about you.
1: Yeah.
2: They know everything.
0: Right.
1: They do and they don't.
2: They don't know.
0: They do. They know that you broke your foot in fifth grade.
1: Right? The football department does, but does the SID. I'll give an example. Like, there are a lot of college football websites, like the official site for the school, that the sports information department updates. The same SID that gives you the game notes and compiles the official stats and records for the team and the history of the team that don't list players' ages. So, therefore, for years with the NFL, and when I was at NFL Network, when we would prepare for the combine and you'd be going through looking at players, there would be a question, how old is this guy? And normally the great research staff over there, by the time we would get to the combine, now like Rich and Daniel Jeremiah and Charles Davis, they would get, and we would all get, a packet with the real dates. But the research department has to do some digging because a lot of the schools simply don't list birth dates. Now, does the NFL look at birth certificates? I don't think they care enough to do that. Is there at the medical check-in some kind of examination of documents? I don't know that they care to do that. When I join a team, I would have to think, you know, employment contract, like HR documents, health insurance, a lot of that goes through the union as well. Like you would have to think, though, with the team that they would have to show you something.
2: Right?
1: I don't know that matters. What does it really matter? I believe him.
2: It doesn't really matter.
1: He finds it funny. All right, let's run through because I've teased this. Mini camps are over. Like everyone's done. Yesterday was really the last day of football.
2: Yeah, summer's here.
1: Summer is here. You cannot get the phone answered in any NFL building between now and really the third week of July. It's over, right? Do not disturb. Next up, training camp. So I was going through the list. I think as we sit here today, there are six teams where we legitimately do not know who's going to play week one. At quarterback, that is. The two teams with legit competitions are the Browns and the Vikings. We discussed those earlier with Joe Thomas. I think Arizona, while you have Jacoby Brissett and Gardner Minshew there, I think the Cardinals are in the running for the number one overall pick. If I'm them, I play Carson Beck. He's got to win the job, or maybe the other two have to lose the job, but I'm for him winning the job. I think that is number three. Number four would be in Atlanta, where Tua is likely the guy. Michael Penix may or may not be ready for camp and then training camp, but how much can he really do? I don't know. Is he going to be healthy enough where the Falcons say, we are truly comfortable with making this a legit competition as opposed to we're bringing Michael along. When he's ready, we'll tell you he's ready. Oh, he's out there doing 11-on-11. He's not ready yet. But I think there's a legitimate question there with the Falcons. And then there are two more teams, and these are also injury-related. Mahomes says he'll be ready week one. Curious to see how much he's limping around, if at all, at the big wedding coming up in a couple of weeks. If there is a wedding, I don't know. And in Indianapolis, is Daniel Jones truly, truly, truly going to be ready to play the kind of mobile football that you want from him week number one? I don't know. To me, those are the six. However, Brockman, because you mentioned the Raiders earlier, I will grant that that could be a fair number 7. The Raiders are adamant. This is Kirk Cousins' job. We're going to bring Fernando Mendoza around and along slowly. We don't want to force him in there. Brady waited. Brady obviously has a hand in this. Brady sure. learned on the bench behind Drew Bledsoe. We're going to do the same thing. What? However, we have all seen this movie before. That's an awkward-looking shot. We've all seen this movie before. And that is... hotshot rookie quarterback gets in there, lights it up in the preseason. All the screaming heads go on the television and they tell you, you got to play this guy. Fans listen. Coach looks in the mirror and goes, man, I don't know. I don't know. May as well play the kid.
3: Right.
1: And you do it. I don't think that's going to happen, but it would not stun me. Yeah, I'm
2: right.
1: looking at you.
2: I mean, yeah, I thought you were going to keep talking.
1: No, no.
2: I think you kind of nailed it. I'm wondering, first off, Patrick Mahomes is yet to RSVP for my wedding, so I'm not sure what...
1: Say that one more time.
2: Patrick Mahomes is yet to RSVP for my wedding.
1: Oh, I'm sorry.
2: Which one?
1: Ed Hoskins, the mayor.
2: Which one's...
1: My apologies. I think he'll be good to go. I would never vote against the guy. I should also tell you this. So while the world watches the stars at the FIFA World Cup, Hyundai has its eyes on the next generation of talent. The future stars who are already turning heads at age 14 because Next doesn't wait for the invite. And neither do we. Hyundai has always moved the future within reach. We did it when we made advanced safety standards on every vehicle and engineered EVs with ultra-fast charging capability. And we are still doing it every day. The future isn't some far-off concept. It is already here because Next starts now. Hyundai, an official partner of FIFA.
2: I think a couple of these are just kind of competitions in name and name only. Like, I think it's kind of a lock that Kyler and Tua start.
1: I do as well.
2: And, you know, I think Arizona is probably a true competition, and I think yep. Cleveland's probably a true competition.
1: Oh, it is. It is a legit
2: And then, you know, Kirk Cousins, I would expect him to start. It feels like a kind of a Drake May situation there in Las Vegas where, yeah, you could probably start the kid week one, but the schedule is so hard the first 6 weeks or so. What's the point in letting the kid get destroyed behind, you know, not a great offensive line and really good teams you're playing against? So let Kirk Cousins go out there and, you know, if he gets banged up, it's fine. If he wins some games, great. But that's kind of how I'm reading all these.
1: I've talked to enough people around the league that say no matter how well Mendoza plays in the preseason, if he does, is that Clint Kubiak is not the kind of coach who would go back on a word to Kirk Cousins that you're going to play at least to start. So they think that is going to happen, but we'll see. Hey, have a great weekend, everybody. So long.
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1: That's cool. 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The reason I mention that is I know a number of you are watching the U.S. men's national team going up against Australia right now, and

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0: some of the European invasion of this country and what they like best about us. 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

0: Darn, mind you clones, not all beef jerky is the same. Old Trapper's original old-fashioned teriyaki, hot and spicy and peppered, all come in 4-ounce bags that we can sample the different flavors and find the best one for you. Ask for Old Trapper by name because no other jerky compares. Old Trapper, what is your beef? I know some of you are not accepting that I'm talking about soccer. Some of you think that I'm not even being real or authentic about it. Some of you are like, no, Rome, that's not what you said. That's not what you said in 1995. Right, exactly, 1995. Look, I'm not going to sit here. I've gone over this already with you. I'm not saying that I love the beautiful game. I'm not saying it's the NFL or the NBA or Major League Baseball or MMA or the NHL or even NASCAR. I'm not saying any of these things. I am saying my perspective has shifted. And by the way, not overnight, not this week, not after the win over Paraguay. I'm not some Johnny come lately like that. We've been talking soccer on this show since the last World Cup. And prior to that, because I'm friendly with Greg Berhalter, our kids actually grew up together. Was something wild? Like Sebastian, who's on the U.S. men's national team, played Little League Baseball with Jake. So this is how we know each other. So I have talked soccer. This didn't happen overnight. I know some of you want me to be that guy and run the same story. But again, this is what I mean. If I told the same jokes and had the same takes, and by the way, I didn't apologize for any of that, and I'm not going to. I'm not taking any of it back. I'm not apologizing for anything I said back then. But if I did the same bit and had the same rants and the same takes the entire time, how lame would that be? Where is the growth and evolution in that? Then there's no reinvention. This show never changed. It never evolved. Kind of like you clones sending me the same OJ bullcrap and the same baby Jessica bullcrap. You never evolved. You never changed. Your game never improved. That's why you're so lame, and that's why I am still here doing this show, because it did change. Yeah, Rome, what about soccer sucks? You know, all you get is like one goal. Right? Not taking that back. Except we're not getting one goal. We've gotten six in the first two games. And arguably, that first World Cup game was about as well as they've ever played. Like, there's a lot of positives in this. And I'm realistic enough, smart enough, astute enough to acknowledge the significance in this. I mean, I know some of you really want me to be that guy still, but if I was still that guy, I would have been off the air years ago. I know what I'm doing, all right? Let's talk about a few more things really quickly. Jazz Chisholm. Did you see this dude? Did you see this dude have to leave the game after fouling a ball off his package? If you're watching the stream, check it.
1: Jazz fouls that off himself. Remember, Jazz fouled a ball off his foot last night. I don't know where he fouled this one off, and I don't think.
2: I don't think it was the foot.
0: Yeah, I don't think that was the foot either. We've seen guys foul the ball off their foot. They're not writhing in pain like that. Like they just had their nad exploded. And is there anything more baseball? Anything more baseball than his teammates who should know better? In the dude is sweating profusely. Of course, he just exploded his package. Is there anything more baseball than his baseball teammates looking all too amused while this dude looks like he's gonna die? Look at the dugout. They're like covering their face. They're laughing. You know, some of the coaches are looking away. They're a little more mature. Yeah, dude. I bet. Look at Aaron Judge. Yeah, bet that felt below average. They seem pretty amused. How that never happened to my guy Torrey Hunter, which is why I kept bringing it up year after year after year after year. Oh, I have no idea. Yeah, Torrey would always say, if I'm getting hit in the junk in the outfield, then I shouldn't be in the outfield. Fair enough, Torrey. But how about Jazz? Like, how did you never foul one off your junk, Tori, given, quote, how much you had going on down there?
2: Yeah, but Tori, what if they came to you and said, look, I can get this deal done, but you got to wear a cup?
3: Oh, hell no. We're
2: deal break.
3: I can't wear no cup, man. You know, it's too much down there, man.
0: There's too much down there, man. So how did that never happen to Tori? I don't know, but it happened to Jazz. And that looked like that did not feel good at all, even though his teammates thought that was pretty hilarious. All right, when we come back, the third hour. Look at that, dude. That's pain. If you're watching on the stream, you can see the pain in that guy's face. All right, do not forget. Have I told you? Monday, the show is coming to YouTube. We already have an existing channel. We have been up. What you want to do is go to the existing Rome YouTube channel. Just search out Jim Rome and hit subscribe. That way you are ready. You don't have to go looking for it. It will find you. Not only be ready to watch and consume, be ready to engage. Live chat. Live chat comes to the jungle. That should be something. All right. Hour number three coming up. Alvy, what happens week that was? We're going to have an ATP. Phone lines are open. We are watching the USMNT. USA 2.
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0: Survive a burn injury and to return to life unafraid and full of joy and be who you're supposed to be is what we strive to deliver to our patients. 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He's riding his dirt bike, doing all of the things that you would want him to do. 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
1: I wouldn't do anything else.
2: We're just so thankful that Kaysen is still here because things can change in the blink of an eye.
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0: Like, that's a funeral.
1: That is a funeral.
0: I think that's a great excuse. I have a funeral I have to go to. That's right. The Kobe Bryant Memorial. It's open to the public at Staples. I got a funeral to go to. I can't come to work today.
1: And by the way, she really did go to a funeral.
0: Yeah.
1: There are no lies told in that. And it might be a person that was really important to her. I mean, Kobe's death hit all of us hard. Zaz, I still kind of can't believe it. It's like surreal that it happened. I don't know that that's an excuse. I think that's just honesty.
0: Yeah, that's a reason for missing work. Yeah, I think that's okay. All right, there you have it. Coming up next, he's Aaron Goldhammer. I'm Jonathan Sazlow. Call of the Week Plus. Does anyone really know how old Sauce Gardner is? We'll tell you what I'm meaning. Freddie and Harry on ESPN Radio.
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0: Oklahoma City Sparks, Utah Talents, and the Texas Volts, each stacked with a lineup worthy of the spotlight. The AUSL on ESPN, all season long. This is legendary.
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0: guys will be back at the start of next week. I assume they will. I'm just saying that. Like, Shannon, they're going to be back at the start of next week, right? Why did I say that without actually knowing?
1: You know, you feel it. You feel it. It's all good,
0: all right,
1: though.
0: All right.
2: It just sounds like something a fill-in radio host should say.
0: Right. Like, it's why I went out on a limb. I know everybody's attendance now. Anyway, let's get to the call of the week.
3: 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The Freddie and Harry.
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5: Another one of my long-suffering Knicks fans is Eazy-E, Eric in New York. E-Dizzle, 888-729-3776. Your Knicks, my Knicks, Shannon Penn's Knicks. We finally do it after 53 years. Eazy-E, we'll see you. And Davis Knicks, too.
6: Teddy, we did it. We did it. How you doing, brother?
5: How do you think I'm doing, brother?
6: Yeah, I'm doing good. Man, the captain, you keep talking about who's the face of the league. Who's a better face of the league than Jalen Brunson?
5: Sideline Mike in Atlanta.
7: Epic beyond measure. It captured the heart of the city. It sent a message to San Antonio. You don't skip steps. You had to go through what the Knicks went through just the last 2 years to get here. You ain't skipping steps, baby.
5: We're going to go to Andrew in Westchester.
8: Man, it was everything, man. It was everything, Freddie. I know you're a big-time Knicks fan like me. The Knicks make the NBA great. And that's the truth, Freddie.
5: Zaquan in Nevada. Knicks win their first championship since 1973. Zaquan, what say you?
9: Freddie, how you doing?
5: I'm good.
9: DDJ? I've been hearing your voice for a long time. First time you hear my voice.
5: Appreciate you.
9: I was born and raised in Brooklyn, New York. I've been a Knicks fan my whole life. I got to watch Game 5 with my 6-year-old daughter. It was a great sport moment for me. They should have suspended Wembanyama, but I'm happy they didn't. I got to see my boy Jalen Brunson put that man in the blender on Game 5, man. Look that man. Ate him. Made that man look like Wembanyama. You know, so that was the proudest moment as a Knicks fan. My only concern was Carl Anthony Fouls, because of him, I'm seeing too much of Mitchell Robinson, and I was afraid this was going to put him on the line, man. Now, unless his fans was worried about Hackershack, I was worried about Smack of Mitch. So, I mean, so I'm telling you right now, you're a sports fan, you're a Knicks fan, Shannon, you're a Knicks fan, you already know, New York City, we never satisfied. Fourth NBA titles, my butt. We'll see that next year. Thanks, y'all.
0: All right, there you go. A compilation of Nick fan calls into their pal Freddie this week, also celebrating the New York Knicks championship. So that right there is our calls of the week. Let's get to other news.
3: They may not be the top stories of the day.
10: In other news.
3: But you need to be in the know. This is In Other News.
0: Goldhammer, you see this story on Sauce Gardner?
2: Yeah, I did see this story, and it was bizarre. Everybody thought he was 25, but he's actually 24. And now I'm looking. ESPN.com now lists him
0: David
2: as 24 years old. So
0: yeah.
2: I guess they've looked at driver's license or whatever, but Sauce is exactly correct. Somehow, everybody got his age wrong. He's really 24 years old.
0: Yeah, apparently on his profiles before Goldhammer just checked on ESPN.com, Pro Football Focus, Yahoo Sports, his birth date was listed as August 31st, 2000. But apparently his birth date is August 31st, 2001. So he is 24 years old, not 25. And he even told The Athletic that he has always said his birthday was 2001. It's on his driver's license. Quote, when it comes to the paperwork and everything, I've signed it all says 01. So I don't know where or how it got messed up unless people just get it straight from Google.
2: Yeah.
0: End quote.
2: I think that's what happened. One person screws it up and then all the other sites follow suit because this is an example of how information can go very bad on the internet.
0: Well, I hope it doesn't change. You know, do you think the Colts, you know, maybe they thought he was a year older and they regret the trade now? I hope not.
2: Yeah, I mean, you'd want him to be younger if you were the Colts, wouldn't you?
0: Oh, yeah, that's true. Well, maybe the Jets. Do the Jets regret making the trade because he's actually younger?
2: I think the Jets knew his real age based on what Sauce Gardner is saying. It's just the internet was confused.
0: All right. Sometimes we all get tricked every now and then by the internet. It's very difficult to keep track of what's going on there. All right. There you have it. Good stuff today. So,
1: also, shout out to the couple yesterday at the Knicks parade who got married after being together for 53 years. They got married at the Knicks parade.
0: Well, shout out. Let's do it.
2: They were maybe the problem was them. You know, that it was their relationship.
0: I'm not going to blame them. That's on you. For Aaron Goldhammer, I'm Jonathan Zaslow. This has been Freddie and Harry. Amber and Ian next.
4: This is an important notice to all U.S. taxpayers. 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
5: It was some parade down in New York City where over 2 million people had a chance to revel in the fact that the New York Knicks finally broke through and won their first NBA championship since 1973. It may have almost been the most polite day in the history of New York, because normally you have that much humanity around each other in a short amount of space. Tempers can get very, very short very, very quickly. You didn't hear any evidence of that involving going down the Canyon of Heroes, celebrating their team winning that NBA championship. The crowd was as selfless and as unselfish as the Knicks were during their run to winning their first NBA championship in over 50 years. That is something we should always can rally around. Yes, celebrations are great and they can get out of hand. It could have gotten out of hand yesterday in New York, but Knicks fans were not going to allow, because they were not going to embarrass themselves, but more importantly, not embarrass the team that was so unselfish, winning their first NBA championship in more than a minute. In 60 seconds, what if time in L.A.?
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5: The Los Angeles Lakers told Luka Doncic, watch us put a team around you to make us better to compete for a championship, especially in a loaded Western Conference. Even Luka Doncic, according to Dave Miniman, ESPN NBA reporter, said he wants an A-list center to make things a lot better for the Los Angeles Lakers. Well, two problems with that. Number one, what about LeBron James? He doesn't want to leave, and the Lakers don't want him to leave, so that's going to be very interesting what kind of contract they can come together. And number two, there's a guy called Austin Reeves that is in line for a big payday that could really upset the salary structure involving the Los Angeles Lakers. So if you want to make sure you put a team around Luka Doncic and get him what he wants, do you have the pieces currently, or you have to find the pieces to make that work? That is a big what if involving the boys in La La Land. For the ESPN Radio Sports Beat, I'm Freddie Coleman of ESPN Radio's Freddie and Harry.